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10: Hey there, I'm Brett Thomas. There may be justice for the families of six tourists, including two Australians, who died from alcohol poisoning in Laos. Lao authorities have reportedly charged the owner of a distillery. Melbourne friends Bianca Jones and Holly Morton Bowles were killed after consuming tainted drinks almost 2 years ago. Speaking to Seven, Bianca's mum Michelle is urging holidaymakers to stay away.
11: I just want to get the message out there. Just don't travel over there now. Please do not travel in Laos.
10: The Prime Minister has revealed a report into Islamophobia has been completed. Anthony Albanese says there's been an alarming rise in attacks on Muslim Australians.
12: Hate directed at one community hurts us all because our diversity is one of Australia's great strengths.
10: The US military are escalating strikes. Bridges and water plants reportedly hit overnight while Iran's attack Kuwait and other areas in the Middle East. And BMW's issued a recall for around 10,000 vehicles with build dates ranging from 2020 to 2025.
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10: Melbourne Storm's in danger of missing the finals for the first time in 16 years, going down to the Roosters 14-6 overnight, with Cam Munster sidelined for at least a month and Jerome Hughes missing as well. Winger Will Warbrick suffered an Achilles injury in the first half. Coach Craig Bellamy says given those setbacks, they did well to stay in the game.
14: I was really happy with the players' effort, you know, for 80 minutes, to be quite honest. I think there's a few things we could have done technically a bit better or tactically a bit better.
10: Earlier, the Sharks held off the Knights, winning 20-18.
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16: Today in the Hunter, a possible shower with a top of 20. Tonight, down to 13. And tomorrow, mostly fine with a high of 20. 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
21: Mick's hanging out with you for your Saturday morning. Very soggy around parts of Newcastle and the Hunter. In fact, it's just started real raining out my window here in Honeysuckle. But let's put that on the back burner and focus on the good times and greatest hits, putting a spring in your step for the weekend. Now, Alanis Morissette said one of the biggest challenges for her was being a female artist. Not just because she was female, but actually competing against other female artists.
22: I remember going to some radio stations and the program director's response was, you know, we're playing Tori Amos right now, so we're all good. Our quota's sort of maxed out. Or Sinead O'Connor, you know, there was only room for one woman at the time. So it was a turning point that we were all a part of that I'm psyched to have been a part of.
21: Boy, did she make it through, though. Jagged Little Pill, one of the greatest albums of all time. I got some Alanis Morissette playing for you right after we put on our dancing shoes with this one. It's Kenny Loggins, it's Footloose, and it's Newcastle's Triple M.

0: Russell's Triple M with some Phil Collins. Just after 10:30, got some crowded house coming your way, a Matchbox 20 inside the next 10. Lou and Judge back on your radio this week for the early drive home. Was great to have them back. Of course, Judge's been off for quite a while. Now a dad, he's been settling into dad life, although this was a bit of a curveball for his little bub.
1: Now, we've got a little nickname for him. His name's Hank.
0: Mm-hmm.
1: We call him Seth. Completely unrelated, because I'd gone somewhere to run some errands and I'd come back home and he'd been an absolute nightmare. And Steph was like, mate, I'm so flustered. I'm like, you look flustered. She goes, I was so flustered, like I called him Seth. I go, what? I said, what? She goes, Seth. I was like, we've never discussed Seth as a name.
0: That nickname is never going to leave the poor baby. Catch up on more of Lou and Judge, the podcast on Listener. They're back for your early drive home Monday at 2, right ahead of the rush hour, driving you home from 4.
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0: However you are spending so far this little wet and soggy weekend, it is set to clear up, so there's plenty happening around town. Log this in your calendar. Tomorrow evening at McDonald Jones Stadium, it is our Women's Knights first home game. So the NRLW back in action right here in Newcastle. The ladies taking on the Dragons. It's set to be a fantastic game, of course. Kickoff at 6 o'clock at McDonald Jones Stadium. Get on down and support them. Our Knights last night, our men's team coming off another loss. Is that a couple in a row now? I believe it is, going down to the Sharkies. And if you do love your NRL action, make sure you jump onto the Listener app and catch your Clubcast, all your Knights info right there. We've got it all for you this afternoon as well as we continue. The Raiders taking on the Rabbitohs at a frosty, cool Canberra GIO Stadium. We'll have that for you from 3. And the Saturday scrum rolling in from midday as Triple M rocks the footy.
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4: Hey, it's the Triple M Rock Patrol. 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So you can come down and say hello. We will be handing out prizes, spinning the wheel, tossing the footy, and supporting a good cause, because every dollar raised can help people doing it tough right here in Newcastle and the Hunter. 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
1: 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On the other side of news, getting into some Kings of Leon and some Diana Ross. Makes me feel like I need to go and do some aerobics. I could probably do with that at the moment. 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
3: Wall's End, we've got a multi-vehicle crash on Newcastle Link Road just near Rundle Avenue. That's slowing your run in both directions, seeing heavy delays there. The M1 taking 25 minutes northbound from Morisset to Beresfield. Starting to see a slow run northbound on Five Islands Road, approaching the roundabout at the Esplanade at Spears Point. What if your new home worked harder for you long after the build was complete? A smarter, more efficient, more affordable way to live. Sustainable home building is launching soon. That's the latest traffic on Newcastle's 102.9 Triple M.
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18: Hey there, I'm Brett Thomas. Charges have now been laid against the owner of a distillery in Laos, almost 2 long years since the death of 2 Australians from alcohol poisoning. 19-year-olds Bianca Jones and Holly Morton Bowles passed away not knowing their drinks contained deadly methanol. 4 other tourists were also killed. The owner is facing up to 4 years in prison. Anthony Albanese has finally responded to a report on Islamophobia 10 months after it was first presented to him. The Prime Minister says it took time to consider the recommendations, and there's been a rise in attacks on Muslim Australians.
19: We won't as a nation let hatred divide us. It's clear that we need to do more.
18: A Queensland man is facing 2 years behind bars, charged by federal police with alleged threats to harm a federal politician. And the cricketer Sir Donald Bradman, dubbed the greatest all-rounder of all time, has died. West Indies legend and former captain Sir Garfield Sobers passed away aged 89 yesterday.
9: Still driving with that chip in your windscreen? 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
18: Will Warbricks likely played his last game for the Storm after suffering a suspected Achilles tendon injury in the side's 14-6 loss to the Roosters last night. The Warriors recruit was in tears as he was taken from the field on a Medicab. Coach Craig Bellamy admits it doesn't look good.
15: A shame, you know, for Will to end his career with us, you know, on that note. But he's been tremendous for us.
18: While the Sharks have consolidated their place in the top four, holding off the Knights to win 20-18 last night as well.
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20: Today in the Hunter, a possible shower with a top of 20, tonight down to 13, and tomorrow mostly fine with a high of 20. 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
22: 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Can't turn it off.
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1: Just in case you missed it earlier in the traffic, at Wall's End on Newcastle Link Road, just near Rundle Avenue, we've got major delays traffic-wise in both directions as a result of a multi-vehicle crash. Look, emergency services there, but as I said, traffic very slow in both directions. 133353 if you've got any more details or anything else you see on the roads. Hey, Robbie Williams heading our way, playing McDonald Jones Stadium, November 17th. Still a couple of tickets available for this. Seen him live on stage. He is absolutely sensational. He's got such a show presence, just like these guys. It's Queen kicking us off this hour with the good times and greatest hits.
24: Let's go!

0: Eagles fans across Newcastle and Hunter, they are in action tomorrow trying to get out of a losing streak. And we've got more footy lined up for you this afternoon with the Raiders taking on the Rabbitohs down in Canberra. That's coming your way after the Saturday scrum roll in from midday. You know what else kicks off at midday? Sleepy's Day. Yes, it is back for another year and raising money for such a great cause, Sleepy's Foundation. Townsend Oval this afternoon. And Peter Sleepy, how can we grab tickets?
1: You can go online, or if you're running late, you can get them at the Oval tomorrow. And if people can't make it, jump onto our website and there's a virtual ticket they can purchase for $25 to help the foundation, which is so much appreciated.
0: Do it. Going to be a great game of footy this afternoon with the South taking on Maitland as well. Kickoff at 12, like I said, and you can also catch up with Triple M Rock Patrol. They're going to be down there. Rolling out the good times and greatest hits, I've got some Martika on the way and Cold Chisel just after 11:30.
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0: It's some cold chisel forever now on Newcastle's Triple M, home of your number one brekkie show. And this week, Tanya off for a couple of days. She's been very unwell, although I think being home may have been sending her a little wild.
1: Well, I spent 48 hours in the house, right?
2: Yeah.
1: Over the last couple of days from being sick.
3: Couldn't wait to get
1: that
3: out.
1: That drove me insane.
2: Oh, I can imagine.
1: Michael actually said, I think you are the worst patient on the planet.
2: Yeah.
1: Because I drove him mental and he was at work.
2: Rise and I were more concerned of your word count, mate.
1: I know.
3: Yeah, getting like, your words out.
2: We
3: yeah.
2: thought, she must be talking. Hence,
1: hence why I stopped texting you and started sending you voice messages.
2: And we thought that was the weirdest thing. 12 years, never a voice message. Suddenly, why is she sending us voice messages?
1: Because I couldn't see the screen to type.
2: I bet you she's kind of like, I can't see what I'm typing. I better send a voice message.
1: Yeah.
2: The other part of us all said, she's got a lot of words to get out.
0: Tanya and Steve back Monday morning, 8 o'clock, giving you the chance to win cash with Beat the Bowser. And if you missed any of the shows this week, make sure you jump onto Listener Catch, the podcast. They've got the good times. I'm rolling out the greatest hits, which includes some Heart and Mark Ronson teaming up with Amy Winehouse. We'll get to both of those before the Saturday scrum at midday. And the Rock Patrol are heading somewhere very special for your Saturday. We're going to find out where that is next.
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0: good times and greatest hits on Newcastle's Triple M. And we are not too far away from the footy. 3 o'clock this afternoon, we're heading down to Canberra. The Raiders taking on the Rabbitohs. This Saturday scrum on standby, ready to take over in minutes. Nick's about to get out of here, but before I do, just a reminder, today, a very exciting afternoon at Townsend Oval. Sleepy's Day. It's back for 2026. Bigger, brighter, and even more meaningful. An opportunity to raise funds for a fantastic cause, Sleepy's Foundation, helping so many locals. They really do make a difference. Get on down to Townsend Oval this afternoon and South Merriweather. 12 o'clock kickoff for the South v Maitland game. There's going to be so much happening down there, and you can also get involved in the raffle. The Rock Patrol there this afternoon as well. Head on down if you can. I'm getting out of here. Have a wonderful Saturday, Arvo.
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2: Wall's End, traffic recovering on Newcastle Link Road near Rundle Avenue after an earlier crash. Traffic looking back up to speed now. The M1 travelling nicely, taking 25 minutes northbound from Morisset to Beresfield. Pacific Highway, look out for some traffic both ways off of Tomago Road at Tomago, and it gets a little bit busy southbound at Heatherbridge, just approaching the roundabout off of Adelaide Street. Freedom's flash sale is on now. Get 30% off store wide, including sofas, furniture, homewares, and more. Hurry in store today, must end Monday, only at Freedom. That's the latest traffic on Newcastle's 102.9 Triple M.
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0: low scoring round in history. And then the lad,
1: but he only equaled it.
0: Then the lad did it in the afternoon too. Yeah, it was Burns. So bizarre. Yeah,
2: yeah. Unbelievable. He what?
1: He only equaled it. He didn't better it.
2: See, this is your whole thing, isn't it, honey? This is the same. Second prize theory, isn't it? Really.
1: Jimmy Barnes sang it well. There ain't no second prize.
0: There was a text message that came through earlier. It just said, why is Hindy such a pessimist on both shows?
1: I'm a bit of a glass half empty sort of guy because I think that the fact I've gone through life being disappointed, it's kind of shattered me and my ability to see the better of things.
2: No. That's not strictly true. I mean, you haven't gone through life disappointed. I mean, your career's stellar.
1: Let me reframe
2: part of
1: that.
2: Your success of your career is because of your alleged loser status. You know.
1: Oh, really? Well, oh, really, Tony?
2: Yeah. Well, it's self-deprecation.
1: Yes.
2: That's brilliant.
1: Just how I've always been. I've always just been a little bit more glass half empty, which some people are. Some people aren't.
2: Are you?
1: Am I?
2: I don't know.
1: But I'm not a Debbie Downer.
2: No, that's what I'm saying.
1: I'm more likely to speak how I feel in regards to things instead of just, pissing in pockets.
2: Yeah.
0: Well, we're just talking up Lucas Herbert and you Debbie Downed him. He had one of the greatest rounds in over history.
1: I'm only doing that to get a rise out of you, Blakes, because you're talking golf. You're talking golf. We're just about to see the Raiders take on the Rabbits.
2: Yeah. The other big story, Sir Garfield Sobers died age 89. The man Don Bradman said was the best all-round cricketer he has ever seen. And Argentina beating England in the World Cup was the other non-rugby league story,
0: Almost got through without bringing that up. You should have seen Jimmy Graham on Thursday. He was shattered.
1: I was a little bit shattered. I was on the Poms. I was hoping they were going to get through.
2: Yeah.
1: Yeah, a lot of people disagreed with me, but I'm on the Poms. I was on, obviously, the Aussies first and then the Scots, and then next team was the Poms.
0: So who's the favourite now for the final? The Spanish or the Argentinians?
2: Well, Argentina defending champions, I don't know, but Spain have been playing brilliant. Spain beating France, who was the favourites for
1: most people. It'd be good to see
2: people.
1: Argentina go back-to-back, wouldn't it?
2: Yeah.
1: Messi. I would like to see that.
0: If they win, does Messi become the greatest ever, do you think? Because I saw some comments around some Argentinians say, no matter what Messi does, they'll still rate Maradona as the man.
2: Yeah.
1: The hand of God.
2: Sadly, that's where we have to leave. Thank you, gentlemen. It's been a great afternoon. Triple M rocks the foot.
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6: In the Hunter, no major delays to report. A good run out of Seahampton on the Hunter Expressway, both directed into Buchanan this afternoon. Travelling through Kurimbong and Morisset, watch out with the roadworks on the M1 with 80-kilometre speed drops either side of the motorway. The M1 travelling really well southbound out of Ryhope towards the Central Coast and Sydney, all clear. KFC are dropping 31 deals over 31 days this Christmas in July for you to unwrap in-app. Let the festivities begin. Only available till 10 p.m. Pick-up only. That's the latest traffic on Newcastle's 102.9 Triple M.
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5: 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Welcome GAO Stadium in Canberra. It's beautiful blue sky, but it's crisp. 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
5: And we are back at GAO Stadium in Canberra for Ream Hot Water and McDonald's. We welcome in Premiership winning coach Shane Flanagan. Flano, we got a lot of miles out of you yesterday at the St. Mary's with the Emu Plains footy lunch.
8: Oh, Mr. Gallen.
5: Talking about, yeah, Mr. Gallen was there talking about the 2016 side. So lots of great memories there, Flano.
8: Yeah, good afternoon, everyone. Yeah, some great memories. 10 years, how quick it goes.
5: Yeah.
8: Just amazing. Yeah, but I still see a lot of the boys around. Yeah, Gal, Wade, just saw Wade then, so it's good to catch up. But we're having a big function last round v Melbourne Storm at Sharp Park. And then come grand final week, we're going to have a bit of a do for all the boys. So really looking forward to that. Haven't seen a lot of them, the Benny Barbers and them of the world. Haven't seen them for a long time.
5: Okay, and who are you tipping today, mate?
8: I'm going for the Canberra Raiders at home. I think it's going to be a great game. Both sides, a heap of attack in there, but dry surface, Canberra Raiders at home, daylight game, really exciting.
5: Josh Reynolds, welcome to you, my friend, for Seabus Super.
9: Hello, mate. How are you, boys? Yeah, what a game it's going to be. I think there's going to be plenty of points in this one. I feel South get Cody Walker back after his brain fade, as I used to have many of them, so yes, I can say it. Mm. But no, I liked Canberra last week. They really went after the Dogs, and the Dogs were no match for them. I loved Owen Paddy at a dummy half, controlling the game off his boot. And young Noel Martin, I just think he adds a bit to their attack in the red zone. I think Canberra struggle attacking the try line, but when he's there, he runs really nice lines and creates a bit of helping hand for Ethan Sanders. So I think it's going to be a great game. I can't split them, but I'll go with Flano, Canberra at home.
5: Okay, this guy's on debut for Bob Jane T-Marts on the sideline. Hayden Blackmore, mate, how is it looking?
10: Yeah, good afternoon, boys. Good afternoon, listeners. A great day down here in the nation's capital. You mentioned it was a bit crisp a little bit earlier. 15 degrees and feels like 18. It's certainly not a Canberra winter's day. Josh, you mentioned plenty of points. The last time these two sides came up against each other, 70 points at Optus Stadium. Should be a cracker.
5: Good on you, mate. Good to have you on board for Bob Jane T-Marts. Start a financial year sale is on now, bobjane.com.au. Rabbitohs are wearing an interesting strip and a green shorts, which I don't think we've seen South fans since the VIP jumpers in 1976. But they're wearing green shorts today, the Rabbitohs. And a predominantly white jumper, all red around the top. Perhaps it's a women in league jumper, I would suggest. And we're about to have the blowing of the horn. And we're going to see the Viking clap, and then we will get underway. It's a good crowd on hand. I mentioned, let's have a listen to this. I always enjoy this.

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19: Hey there, Stephen Zoyce with you. Laos' ambassador to Australia has been hauled before the Department of Foreign Affairs. Bianca Jones and Holly Bowles died from alcohol poisoning there 2 years ago, but the alleged suppliers could spend no more than a year in prison. Health Minister Mark Butler says that's not good enough.
7: We expect if there's a misadventure and a tragedy like this, that someone will be held accountable.
19: Anthony Albanese has finally responded to a report on Islamophobia 10 months after it was first presented to him. The PM says it took time to consider recommendations and there's been a rise in attacks on Muslim Australians.
2: We won't as a nation let hatred divide us. It's clear that we need to do more.
19: And Pauline Hanson insists her lavish trip to Italy has come at no cost to taxpayers. That included attending a fashion show and a resort with Gina Reinhart. That included attending a fashion show and a resort with Gina Reinhart. And she's responded to backlash from opposition leader Angus Taylor.
6: You actually have a go at me and say I should be back in Australia dealing with the cost of living.
20: M Sport.
19: The Raiders have continued their charge towards finals, beating Souths 34 points to 24 in Canberra. The Green Machine ran in 6 tries to make it 5 wins on the trot, while the Bunnies showed plenty of fight but couldn't keep pace. 5'8" Ethan Str-

0: really strong. And then, you know, we probably didn't come out in the second half how we should have. But I think we did well to scramble and wrestle back the momentum. So, yeah, it's definitely a building block. Another 2 points.
1: Research shows that regularly eating ultra-processed foods can increase your risk of developing type 2 diabetes by 53%. Search Diabetes Australia for more about the nation's fastest-growing
2: okay,
1: chronic
2: condition. Enough of that. 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
22: Hey, Sasha Barber-Gatt with you. Welcome to The Briefing. Australia's theatre industry has been dealt a number of significant blows in recent weeks, with three major performances cancelling runs that were meant to last months. Beetlejuice, Waitress, and the Opera Ada all reporting being impacted by two major issues: the cost of living hitting audiences and the cost of touring, making it increasingly harder to sustain major productions. In response to these high-profile cancellations, the Media, Entertainment and Arts Alliance has been lobbying Canberra to step in, and this week held an emergency meeting to get workers on board and launch an open letter and petition. So, what's next for musical theatre in Australia, and can it survive without intervention from the government and fans alike? Joining me now is Michael Bork, the Federal President of Australia's Arts Union. Michael, welcome to The Briefing. Thanks for joining us. Look, you guys held an emergency meeting this week on Monday night. Could you tell us what happened and what was discussed?
1: We had about 200 workers from across the live performance sector join us, along with senior staff from the Media Entertainment Arts Alliance. Essentially, that meeting is a response to what we're seeing happening in the performing arts in Australia. We had two pieces to talk on. One is an open letter, which is calling for support, obviously, from the audience's general public and industry, and also a petition to government to request some state and Commonwealth support in collaboration with the industry to try and correct what is, frankly, a pretty unsustainable structural industry at the moment.
22: From my understanding, it was called the Live Performance Action Plan that was discussed. So, was there any other factors to that particular plan aside from seeking government support?
1: The action is an open letter and a petition, but inside of that there are a number of asks and some key pieces that we think are going to make an enormous difference to the sustainability of the sector. The first thing to call out is that there are obviously cost of living pressures when it comes to participating in performing arts. Ticket prices are high, which often reflects the cost of production in Australia, and that creates a barrier for access. And with that comes a number of considerations. If people can't afford tickets, they're not going to go and see shows as often as they would if they were more affordable. And that also means that only a certain type of person can go and see live performance. So one of the things we're asking government to consider is helping subsidise access. Another piece is obviously the cost of touring shows in Australia is significantly high. We're an enormous country and some of the regions are quite isolated. So transfer costs for a production, particularly a big production, can run into the millions. So we're seeking some support to try and make the touring of shows more affordable. And then there's obviously a big piece with making the work sustainable. Performing arts workers, and that takes into the list actors, musicians, crew, creatives, writers, venue workers. Those workers are some of the most poorly paid and insecure workers in the country. So we can do a lot with the government support to make sure there's some sustainability in the work itself. That's not a big ask. Most industries have had the support of the Commonwealth in that space. So they're just some of the key asks in that open letter and the petition.
22: This conversation has obviously accelerated in the wake of the cancellation of Beetlejuice and Waitress, and the big concern in that immediate aftermath, which was, you know, a couple of weeks ago now, was all of the people who are suddenly without work. Explain to me what happens to those workers if they're told, oh, hey, we're cancelling the run in 3 weeks' time. Are they just out of a job once that 3 weeks is up?
1: Yeah, essentially. It is very much a specific and dependent scenario. Not everyone is on the same agreement or contract. It varies from somewhere between 1 and 3 weeks of pay. So yes, essentially, if you're given 3 weeks' notice, it can be that you receive 3 weeks of pay and then you are without employment. It does also vary on who you are on the team. Musicians tend to be employed locally when a touring show arrives. Obviously, the conductor and the musical director may be touring with the production. Cast tend to travel, as do some of the other key creatives. So they often have different deals. But what is common is that the work is only attached to the project. So there's no transfer to a different show. If you're on a show and the show's cancelled, well, then our workers are no longer able to receive the income that comes with that work. It's devastating, particularly given that the wages are not very high and that the opportunity to work is already limited. Actors aren't able to just move from one production and into another production. Sometimes that work might be the only work they have access to for years.
22: How big is the workforce attached to the musical theatre side of the entertainment industry in Australia?
1: It depends which source you reference. We at MIA believe, from the numbers we've got access to, there's a workforce of about 300,000 people, and that takes into account, obviously, performers in the musical theatre business, musicians, but we also have to include the creatives and the front of house and the venue workers who help to support that. So it is a large workforce, but I think the common factor, again, and the most important part, is that the majority of those workers are in insecure work. So they're not 300,000 people on permanent, well-paid positions where they've got access to all of the entitlements that other sectors would find in permanent and long-reaching employment. So that's the big piece, I think, that we're really trying to encourage learning on, is that we're not dealing with just a bunch of shows closing. We're dealing with a bunch of shows closing in a sector where there isn't a lot of secure employment. It's a convergence of a whole lot of problems. As I mentioned, we've got the cost of living crisis for the audiences. We've got soaring production costs for the producers. We've got the insecure work piece. And there's also a whole piece of culture around Australians participating in the performing arts, which is an ongoing problem. That's not a new piece.
22: What has the response been from government so far?
1: We've spent a little bit of time recently in Canberra talking with MPs and senators, and I think everyone is very alive to the fact that this isn't just an economic piece. This is a cultural problem. I think most governments are happy to discuss it. Whether there's anyone who's got the courage to make meaningful change yet, we're yet to see that. If we don't take action soon, what we're going to see is a departure for a lot of our experienced and skilled workers. That will mean there is a skills loss, which will mean there's a lack of capacity to tell Australian stories. And once there's a vacuum, something else will take that place for audiences. If we're not making Australian stories, we'll see that money redirected into other parts of the economy, and it won't be easy to get it back. So yeah, there is support from government across all levels, but we need more than talk. We need government to legislate some reform that is going to mean the industry is more sustainable. And from our perspective, we need the workers who underpin the industry to be at the table when those discussions take part. It is also a cultural problem in this country. We have arts organisations that are run by people who are not from the arts sector. You don't see ballet dancers and opera singers sitting on ASX-listed boards, but you do see people from the private sector sitting on arts boards. And that, in a part, plays a big role. We need people who are working and creating stories in this country to be a part of the decision-making and the leadership of those organisations.
22: Michael, before we let you go, we're talking about the challenges that the industry faces, but I can think of quite a few major productions that have had blockbuster runs recently. Wicked, Moulin Rouge, Book of Mormon's come back for a second time. Lion King is back, Hamilton, of course. All big runs, all huge interest, all able to sell out shows for months and months and months and stay in Australia and earn lots of interest and accolades. Is the issue then that the other stage shows that are being put on aren't tapping into the cultural zeitgeist and people just don't want to go and see them?
1: There is definitely a question about the sorts of shows that we put on in Australia. But what I think we need to be very clear here is that there is only a small population in Australia. And as opposed to bigger markets, if a household has discretionary spending to see the theatre of $100 per person, that might mean they can only see one show a year and they have to make a choice. And that might be go and see something like The Lion King instead of a smaller, possibly less known piece of work. And that's the issue. We really don't have enough money in the system at the moment for families and audiences to participate in everything. And that is part of the problem.
22: Mm. Michael Bourke, thank you so much for joining us on The Briefing today.
1: Thanks, Sasha. Thanks for having us. We really appreciate your interest, and I hope that the listeners will support us. It's a really important part of this for us, is to bring audiences with us. We need people to understand that if the performing arts isn't successful, it's not just an economic piece, it's a cultural piece. And there's a lot we can ask of audiences. We can get involved talking to our local members, to our state and to our Commonwealth members. And we can also turn up and ask for government to support the artists that tell our Australian stories. So thank you. means a lot to us.
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15: Thank you for tuning in to episode 238 of the Howie Games Part A, featuring, if you don't mind, rugby league immortal Wally Lewis.
16: Amazing pace, but here's Wally Lewis with a stolen ball now. Lewis makes his way upfield. He's got some pace. Lewis, can he go all the way? Still going.
17: We got wide. Lewis.
18: Lewis through the gap. He could score. He's going to score. Yes. No double movement. Fortin beat one tackle. He's got Lewis with him. And Lewis scores.
15: I cannot overstate the privilege of spending a couple of hours with the King, with Wally Lewis. I didn't grow up with league, but everybody knew who King Wally was when I was younger. His deeds, well, they became a thing of absolute legend on the State of Origin stage, and his reflections are a great history piece on the origins of the actual concept.

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3: 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Honestly, not at all.
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1: It's like the school thing. But, you know, yeah. Cabargo High, when she nominated herself, yeah, yeah. She thinks it should happen.
3: Wow. Were you the captain? Did you enjoy being captain?
1: I brought us home a spoon. The Mighty Blue and Gold got a spoon as well. I was captain.
0: 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The Rush Hour. 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
4: 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I think it's fathers as well who, like, you look at and think, okay, well, the days of, mate, get your head over the ball and get in, come on, you got to have a real crack, don't be a wuss.
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4: It's very different now because, especially when you're seeing your own children out there and you're seeing some of their mates potentially get concussed at age 13 or 14 and the protocols that are in place, but you do ask yourself questions.
5: Yeah, and mate, I've been to games where I've seen kids come off heard some of the dads saying, oh, he's soft, have a look at that bloke, he's coming off already. And

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23: Good morning, it's Amanda Myler with the news update. Investigators in Laos claim there's not enough evidence to lay charges over the deaths of two Australians because autopsies weren't carried out. The Melbourne teenagers died in what's believed to be a mass methanol poisoning in 2024. Charges have been filed against the owner of the Tiger Vodka distillery, but they're not directly over the deaths. An Australian man's been filmed being pushed to the ground and handcuffed by ICE agents at Las Vegas Airport. The 57-year-old, who was born in Vietnam, has since been arrested with Department of Homeland Security officials claiming he was illegally remaining in the States, DFAT's making urgent inquiries. And Pauline Hanson's time overseas is coming to an end with her attendance at a right-wing political conference in London, where she's delivered a speech to around 120 people. Her moment on stage focused heavily on migration. She also told the crowd Australia has gone woke and that the Albanese government's pushed too hard on environmental policies.
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23: The Raiders' 34-24 win over Souths has come at a cost, with Hudson Young picking up a season-ending Achilles injury. Canberra coach Ricky Stewart says it hasn't sunk in yet.
26: It's a massive blow. I feel for him personally, and it's just such a massive part of our team.
23: Also last night, the Warriors defeated the Dragons 20-12, and the Bulldogs thumped West's Tigers 32-0. And the Wallabies have beaten Italy 57-10 in Perth to send coach Joe Schmidt out on a high.
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28: Today in the Hunter, mostly fine with a top of 20. Tonight, down to 10. And tomorrow, mostly fine with a high again of 20. 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
2: Newcastle's average unleaded price today is around 172 a litre, while some servos are selling it as low as 163. 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
22: Morning, folks. Well, looks like we've finally seen the end of the rain down here on Newcastle Beach today. A little cloudy, but otherwise it's nice and dry. Winds at the moment are coming out of the south. They're already light to moderate, though. They're strengthened from the southeast throughout the afternoon, leaving us with about 1.5 metres of fresh east to northeast swell. It's a bit bigger than that in some places, but of course here in town it misses that direction. For the swimmers, conditions are okay. Water temps around 18 degrees, got a 1.6 metre high tide at 20 past 12. This is Tessa McKenna with the Beach and Surf Update.
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0: Don't worry, I've heard the acoustics of these commercials are really nice. We'll be back with more Almost Acoustic Sunday after this on Triple M.
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2: In Morisset, there's upgrade works closing Alliance Avenue at Wye Road both ways. Wall's End, look out for roadworks closing Longworth Avenue northbound from Newcastle Road. John Street closed both ways between Longworth Avenue and Lumsden Lane. Hexham, a delay-free run southbound on the Pacific Highway over the Hexham Bridge. Things are really heating up at Heating and Outdoors by Glendale Warehouse, the Hunter's number one destination for heating this winter. Wood heaters, gas log fires and electric heaters. Lake Road, Glendale. That's the latest traffic on Newcastle's 102.9 Triple M.
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22: Good morning, it's Amanda Myler with your news update. Laos officials say a lack of autopsies means the cause of 6 tourist deaths in 2024, including 2 Australian women, can't be determined. It's believed to be a mass methanol poisoning incident and a distillery owner faces multiple charges, but not over the deaths directly. The US military claims two of its personnel have been killed in Jordan and another is missing after strikes by Iran. The latest interim peace deal's fallen through, with Iran's supreme leader warning of unforgettable lessons if Donald Trump continues the attacks. And an Australian man's been tackled to the ground by ICE agents at Las Vegas airport, with a video doing the rounds on social media.
2: They know we're here. I want to think they go to the airport. I don't know what they're doing.
19: What's going on?
22: The Department of Homeland Security has confirmed the incident happened earlier this week when the 57-year-old Vietnam-born man attempted to fly to LA. He remains in custody, accused of being in the country illegally.
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23: We're not getting rewarded for the effort we're putting in. The Warriors got a lot of stuff out there. We're putting a lot of effort. We're fighting for play the balls. We're not getting the same six agains. We come out at halftime. They throw a forward pass. We're chasing points straight away when we're in control of that game.
22: Also last night, Hudson Young did a season-ending Achilles in the Raiders' 34-24 win over Souths, while the Bulldogs thumped West's Tigers 32-0. And the Wallabies have given coach Joe Schmidt a winning send-off, defeating Italy 57-10 in Perth.
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25: Today in the Hunter, mostly fine with a top of 20. Tonight, down to 10. And tomorrow, mostly fine with a high again of 20. 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
2: Pretty quiet on your roads so far this morning. Heather Bray looking good northbound on the Pacific Highway. A delay-free run northbound on Nelson Bay Road through Fern Bay and Fullerton Cove. New Lambton Heights, we are seeing some minor delays northbound on Lookout Road just near McCaffrey Drive. Emma Junction, steady southbound on City Road at Glebe Road. Oz Alert, Australia's new emergency messaging system, will send a test alert to compatible mobile devices around 2 p.m. on Monday, 27 July. 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That's the latest traffic on Newcastle's 102.9 Triple M.
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9: Good morning, it's Amanda Myler with your news update. Two American troops have died in Jordan while another's missing following attacks by Iran. Iran's supreme leaders warned of unforgettable lessons if Donald Trump escalates his strikes. Laos officials claim they can't lay charges over the deaths of six tourists, including two Australians, linked to methanol poisoning in 2024 because no autopsies have been carried out. However, excessive levels of methanol were found in vodka made by the distillery involved. The distillery owners facing charges, but not for the deaths. DFAT's making urgent inquiries over reports an Australian man's been detained by ICE agents in the United States. A video of the 57-year-old being knocked to the ground and handcuffed at Las Vegas Airport has hit social media. He is accused of overstaying his visa. And Pauline Hanson's wrapped up her visit to Britain and Europe by attending a political conference in London. She has delivered a speech on migration while also telling the crowd Australia has gone woke.
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9: Blues and Raiders star Hudson Young's out for the season after doing his Achilles in last night's 34-24 win over Souths. Coach Vicky Stewart says it's a massive blow.
21: Poor old Hutto, you know, you look at him personally and it hasn't hit him yet. But, you know, he misses the rest of the season, misses the World Cup.
9: Also last night, Dragons captain Damien Cook slammed at the refs after a 20-12 loss to the Warriors, while the Bulldogs thumped West's Tigers 32-0. And a 57-10 win for the Wallabies over Italy in Perth is the ideal leaving gift for outgoing coach Joe Schmidt.
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23: Today in the Hunter, mostly fine with a top of 20, tonight down to 10, and tomorrow mostly fine with a high again of 20. 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
1: Lou and Josh for your weekend on Triple M.
2: Daddy's in the studio.
3: Correct.
2: Your daddy, by the way.
3: That is correct, Louisa.
2: So you've had your child.
3: Yes.
2: Hank. Mm-hmm. Little baby Hank.
3: Mm-hmm.
2: And I've met him from afar.
3: Mm-hmm. You did. You were a bit crook or something. Yeah, so you said keep away.
2: Well, I said I didn't want to come near him. And then you actually text me saying stay the...
3: Away from my
2: son.
3: Child. That's correct. Yes. That is correct. So yes, that is.
2: I stood in the doorway and I waved at him, remember?
3: You haven't forgotten.
2: Yes,
3: I see.
2: No, I vividly remember. I've screenshot the text message. It's my screensaver. So I got to properly meet him yesterday. Now, I didn't tell you this at the time, but obviously when me and Lockie, my partner, arrived, he was sort of in and out of dozing. So he was in his cute little bed sitting in, or like on the couch, yeah, or on his little bed.
3: Yeah.
2: And I just went over and I was watching him and he had wrapped his little fingers around my finger.
3: Yeah.
2: You know, he's so cute.
3: Yeah.
2: And I was sort of just waiting for Steph to be like, you can hold him now.
3: Oh, you were waiting for the go-ahead, were you?
2: Because he was trying to go in and out of sleep and Steph was like, oh, he's trying to sleep. So I was like, in my head, I was like, oh, I'm not even going to get to hold him today.
3: Yeah, so I think when a mum says he's trying to sleep to someone who's in the house, that is code for my text. Stay the fuck away from my son.
2: Yes, exactly. So I was like, I'm not going to touch him. And then he sort of started crying and Steph picked him up.
3: Mm.
2: And then... she said, would you like to hold him?
3: The opportunity then arose.
2: And I said, please, pass little baby Prince Hank my way.
3: Please.
2: He was fine. He was a little bit, a few little tears with Steph.
3: Oh, well, he seemed pretty happy if you ask me.
2: And I put him in my arms.
3: You did, yeah.
2: The face of pure terror.
3: Terror took over.
2: He was petrified of me.
3: Yeah. I think it was like... number one, it looked like you were holding like two bricks. You looked you felt like he was making you uncomfortable. And then he was sort of like, hold on, I've just been in absolute bliss. Now suddenly I'm on a bed of nails.
2: But you know when it's like when it's not your baby, like 100%. You were even saying to me, I was so worried about his neck that I was sort of I had my arms almost up like this.
3: Oh, mate.
2: And you're filming it. And he's looking at the camera, literally going, yeah. And I'm just going, it's just me. It's just Auntie Lou.
3: But it's the same. You're dead right. When my little brother had his bub, he goes, give him to Uncle Jack. And I go, oh, nah, be right. He goes, no, give her hold. And I'd hold her. And I'm sort of like, God, if I drop this thing, I'm in so much trouble. So I was like, mate, you just have it. You have it. It is, you know, it's awkward. Yeah.
2: But Lockie, my boyfriend.
3: Yeah, so he squealed his little heart out
2: when
3: you were holding him. Then obviously the big dog takes over. What happened?
2: Lockie just grabbed him, put him up here like when they sort of rest their head on your shoulder.
3: Mm.
2: So natural. Instant tears gone.
3: Oh, mate, he'll be a great mother.
2: You'd be a great mama. Will I be a good mother?
3: You'll be like the weird uncle. He comes over, he's like super fun, but like, I don't know.
2: With my own child.
3: With your own child.
2: Oh, it's got it on my tit.
3: Yeah. Yeah. Like he's got more to give.
2: Nothing's changed.
3: No, it's good to be back. Mm. But you were, look, I think, no, there was definitely maternal instincts there. You can't pick them.
2: Can I just say one thing?
3: Yeah.
2: When he did obviously warm to me, he kept grabbing my hand with my fingers. Like his hands are tiny.
3: Mate.
2: In the tiniest.
3: What about the nails on them?
2: The tiniest fingernails.
3: It's weird. You think the baby shouldn't have nails or something.
2: I agree.
3: But they do, and they're just so proportionate.
2: And he just squeezed.
3: Yeah.
2: They're so small. Everything's so small.
3: Yeah.
4: Mm.
2: He's got a chin as well.
3: He's his father's son.
4: He's got a chin.
1: Triple M's Lou and Judge.

0: Lou and Judge keeping you company for your weekend on Triple M.
1: No, you really are.
2: Oh, my God.
1: No, it's good to be here.
2: Have you forgotten how to radio?
1: I got a yarn for you.
2: Hit it, King.
1: Oh.
2: What's up, Daddy?
1: Sorry.
2: What's up? What's up over there?
1: You shouldn't say hit it, King, and then call someone Daddy.
2: You know what, Jack?
1: Do you know what I mean?
2: You're right.
1: Thank you.
2: You did right.
1: It just adds a bit of radio. Hey.
2: At least it's 2 o'clock.
0: Yeah, it's okay. Kids are at school.
1: I've seen a couple of these videos going around. And it's blokes hiding from coppers. I saw one bloke in a fridge. Now, yeah, in like a little tiny bar fridge.
2: Oh, I was going to say, it needed to be a big fridge. No, I just moved all the
1: all the shelves were out, shelving were out, and he's just sitting in there. They found him. Now, this bloke, Hertfordshire Police, or Hertfordshire, I'd assume, police have shared body cam footage of one of those more unusual attempts to avoid arrest. So they were looking for a 52-year-old bloke who was wanted for failing to appear at court over a theft offence.
2: Yeah.
1: They searched his address and they found him laying on a bed with a shopping bag pulled over his head, hoping it would stop officers recognising him. But it's like, if you can't see me, I can't see you.
2: Yeah, it's like when you're a kid and you're like hidden, but your feet are hanging out.
1: Yeah, the curtains.
2: Yeah.
1: It literally.
2: I can't see you.
1: Yeah, I'd lay on the ground, curl up in a ball and close my eyes. And I'm like, well, if I can't see them.
2: Sir, we can see you on the floor.
1: He was arrested without incident and was later charged with 2 counts of shop theft. Have you ever done any good hiding? Have you?
2: Used to play hide and seek a lot, but I didn't really have a go-to hiding place. You?
1: I did. I used to hide from babysitters.
2: Oh, where?
1: Leave the house, run out, and then leave their house, run back to my house, and then hide.
2: That is so annoying.
1: I know. I was like 3.
2: How did you even think to do that 3? You're like the kid from Home Alone. He's running amok.
1: That is correct.
2: Yeah, you're Kevin.
1: If you would like to hear a bit of audio, I think we've got a bit of audio of this bloke. Should we play a bit of audio? Just for a bit of fun?
3: Hello, how are you? You okay?
4: Yeah, right.
3: Is here?
4: No.
3: Can we come and have a look? Has he been round here at all? Does this go all the way round?
4: Oh, yeah.
2: Found ya.
3: Keep your hands where you can see him.
0: Keep your hands where you can see him. Talking to him like he's a child.
1: I know, like a little kid.
2: Hands up.
1: That audio actually very reminiscent of when I would get caught by the babysitter. Very, very similar. Now, what we were thinking, Lulu, if you'll indulge me.
2: Oh, I will always.
1: Thanks.
0: Mm.
2: You say, mate.
1: 133353. Where'd you hide?
0: Yeah.
1: Who'd you hide from? Now, was it the coppers?
2: I'd love a coppers story.
1: Was it babysitters?
0: Yeah.
1: Was it?
0: Sometimes you hide from your own mum because you're at your mate's house.
1: Yeah.
2: Did you have a good hide-and-seek spot? I never could find a good one. Too easy a spot.
1: Yeah, buddy. Yeah, I mean, if you had an outdoor tank, then potentially you'd be good. Or just like in the dam. Why is there a boy in the dam?
0: Oh.

0: Triple M's Lou and Judge for your weekend.
1: We're asking, where did you hide?
2: Yeah, because there was a bloke in Bernard Shear or something in England. And the coppers were looking for him, and he's decided to lay on his bed, put a plastic bag over his head, and just basically shut out the world and hope that it all just went away.
3: I'm not here. Justin, we got you on the line, mate. Tell us, where did you hide?
2: It's Justin.
4: Oh, in the pool.
3: How long did you stay in there?
0: In the pool?
4: Oh, it wasn't that long, but this is how it started. This is like New Year's Eve, going back about 13, 14 years ago. Me and my mate, so we put all the glow sticks in our bikes and ride around the caravan park.
2: Love that.
4: And because this is after 9:30, 7 o'clock, the guy that runs the caravan park doesn't want us riding the bikes. He's chasing us down in his little golf buggy.
2: Yeah.
4: Catches me two mates. And I've got to hide. Ditched the bike in a bush. Somehow he didn't find it.
2: Yeah, with all the glow sticks.
4: I just jumped the fence into the pool and hid in the pool.
2: So did you do, like, I think it's in Shanghai Noon, where they've got the little straw, and you're there with the straw at the water, breathing underwater, or did you just pop your head down as he was walking past?
3: It would be so dark at night as well.
4: I did the old crocodile technique with your nose and eyes hanging out the pool.
2: That's huge, mate.
0: I love it.
2: That is Justin.
0: That's good.
2: That's Splinter Cell
3: sort
2: of shit.
3: That's great.
2: That's great. Thank you, mate. Brad, talk to us. Where'd you hide?
5: Afternoon, team. Not me. I was in the army with a guy back in the early 90s who told us a story that he went AWOL, which, of course, is absent without leave, a bit of a no-no.
2: Yeah.
5: But he managed to hide in his sister's attic for 11 years. They came looking for him.
2: What?
5: And after 11 years, he decided that he missed the army so much, so he walked back into the recruitment centre and said, I hope I wasn't out of line with that whole AWOL thing, and they took him back.
2: What was his name?
5: He went back in.
2: Fran Ank.
3: Wait, I have so many questions. Did his sister know he was in the attic?
5: Yeah, she knew. She was complicit in harbouring him for 11 years.
3: Harbouring 11 years!
0: And then he went back.
2: That is hilarious.
5: And then he went back. Yeah, that's all right, mate.
2: But, Brad, you know how sometimes it gets to the end of the year and you're like, mate, I'm burnt out. I just need 4 weeks off, you know. I need a few weeks off. I'll come back refreshed. Yeah. You just might have needed 11 years off.
3: Yeah.
2: Come back fresh, yeah. You know, dust out the cobwebs.
3: I might need 11 years off. You got an attic for me? So, where'd you hide?
6: I hid in the pantry.
3: Dangerous.
6: I was avoiding some hanky-panky with my partner.
3: What?
6: He was on a sure thing on the weekend.
2: Oh, shivers.
6: And I promised him if the kids left that we might be able to get something done. And so, yes, the kids left and I took off and I hid in the pantry.
2: For how long?
6: 20 minutes.
2: Oh, so, I mean, you're here for 20, you could have just had fun for two.
6: Well, yeah.
3: Sue's not having it. She'd rather have a pack of biscuits.
6: I could hear him asking where I was, opening other doors and looking out.
0: Oh, my goodness.
2: Sounding desperate.
6: He found me.
2: Marco.
6: I had to give in, and just as we were about to start, my son come home.
0: Oh, wow.
6: So he missed out anyway.
0: Oh, wow.
2: There's someone
6: going. Good spot, the pantry, because he never goes in there because he doesn't cook.
0: Oh, there you go. What a
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9: Tanya and Steve.
3: You won't be surprised to learn that I've got a whole bunch of love letters.
0: No. Oh, from Michael?
3: Yes.
0: From others?
3: Yeah, no, I threw those ones out, so I've got those bundled up.
0: Yeah.
3: One day I'm thinking that I'll let Lork read them.
0: Yeah.
3: Maybe when I'm dead.
10: I know Michael too well, mate, and I don't think I'd let your son read them.
3: Well, that's what he said.
9: Tanya and Steve.

0: That was the best. Yeah. Thing.
1: My boyfriend brought a little garbage bag on our trip when there were other bags available. Almost like proving a point, like, nah, this'll do.
0: Well, it does work.
1: Yeah, but like if it breaks.
0: But get another one. That's the best thing. Brand new bag every day. It's a new adventure every day.
1: He's probably bought the whole packet of them and put it in the bag.
0: Yeah, you've got like a million bags.
1: Mm. He uses a cooler. So one of them's using like a whiskey chili bin.
2: Good.
1: My brother used a bucket. It's not a bad one because it's got a little handle. It's kind of like a handbag.
0: That is good.
1: Mm.
0: That's where we used to carry puppies around in a bucket. You know, when you were kids, you'd have a litter of pups and you want to go play in the sandpit, you'd put the pups in the bucket, carry them around.
1: I didn't have that upbringing.
0: Oh.
1: With puppies and buckets.
0: Oh, okay.
1: And sandpit.
0: Okay. Yeah. All right.
1: Different.
0: Sorry.
1: I guess.
0: Yeah, sorry, mate.
1: Yeah.
0: Don't put puppies in buckets.
1: Husband packed to go visit his dad, thought he'd brought a case of Corona. Nah, it was just a suitcase. So the dad's like, oh, cheers, mate. You brought some Corona.
0: All his clothes are in it. That is unbelievable.
1: This is so good. Mine used a birthday bag. You know those ones where you get presents? It's just
2: like a party bag.
1: Yeah, like a party bag.
0: I get it.
1: They're kind of sturdy.
0: They are.
1: Like they'd be more sturdy than one of the big like black plastic bags.
0: I tell you what would be good.
1: Mm.
0: The fancier shopping bags that you get at the supermarket. You know the ones, that, you know,
1: yeah.
0: Like they are pretty sturdy.
1: Paper ones.
0: Not the paper ones,
1: no,
0: the other
1: break.
0: Ones. Yeah.
1: Yeah, I'd allow that.
0: You know?
1: Actually, when we went to...
0: Wumpy is perfect for this.
1: I know. When we went to New Zealand, he loved the supermarket called Pack and Save. It's like kind of like the cheaper alternative in New Zealand. And he got one of the like totes and he was using it in New Zealand, roaming around with it.
0: I was thinking, I've got a better one. My mate Stubby, he was based in Sydney. He had a wedding in regional Queensland. And he just used his suit as his bag. So he just packed a pair of undies, a toothbrush, and that was it. Flew up in his tuxedo. Got, you know.
1: Yeah.
0: Was covered in rum and stuff the next day, changed his undies, put his, and just wore the suit back.
1: So the person sitting next to him would have been like, you mongrel. Oh, that's terrible.
0: Isn't that good though? New and

0: like a rainbow.
1: Certified Chaos Merchants, Lou and Judge, the weekend edition.
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3: 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Gotta hit the road, gotta hit the road. The sun and

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1: Time for one of our favourites.
0: Yes, it's time for Severse Severe.
2: It is time for Severse Severe, and I'm pretty excited about it.
3: I played with Dr. Chris Brown.
0: Oh, really?
2: How did DCB go?
3: He was actually all good.
2: Was he?
3: All good sounds like a really bad. No, he was actually way better than I was. I've lost my flow. I've lost my rhythm.
2: Yeah, okay.
3: I've lost my timing.
2: Hey, well, let's see if Daddy can bring it back for you.
3: I'm Daddy, by the way.
2: So basically the way this works, if you've never heard it before, we will say a very quick snippet of a song.
0: You'll sing it. You won't just
2: say it. We'll sing it.
3: And then you must emulate it.
2: So we'll reverse it.
3: And then you must emulate
2: it. She learned the word emulate.
0: Once we reverse it.
2: You've got to
3: emulate it. Then you must emulate it.
2: To try and bring it back to its original
0: form. Then we reverse it again, see if it sounded normal.
2: Let's just show them what we do.
0: Let's show them. Who wants to sing first?
3: Me.
0: Go on. Okay, take it away.
3: Like a virgin.
0: Oh, yeah, a bit of Madonna. Okay. Let's see if I remember how to reverse these things. It's been a while. Here we go. Oh, one more time. Go, Judge. Yeah, pretty
3: close, but I feel like the middle you may have mucked
2: up. Yeah, I think a lot of it I did.
0: Okay, let's see.
2: Like
0: the virgin.
2: Not
3: bad.
0: Pretty good.
3: Yeah, that's like the basics were there.
2: Yeah. Like the virgin.
0: Yeah.
3: No, it wasn't even. It was.
2: It was like a virgin. It was 75%.
3: Yeah, I would give it a 65, but each to their own.
2: I'm giving myself 70.
0: Okay.
3: Yeah, happy. Meet in the middle.
0: Judge, right. Time for you to have a sing. Go.
2: In Lodi again.
3: That was really hard the way you did it.
2: Like Up Virgin in Lodi again.
0: What song is that?
2: Lodi by Credit Score.
0: Go, Lou.
3: And I as no darling.
2: No? Not even. I reckon that's a 30%.
0: Let's say.
2: That just sounds reversed.
3: Yeah, I kind of got dang.
2: Yeah, that's a 4%. Easily.
3: 12.
2: No way.
3: 13.
2: Not a chance.
3: 9.
2: 4%.
3: Call it 9.
2: It was 4.
3: We'll call it 9.
0: You'd have to say Jarch is going into round 2 in the lead.
2: Easily. Okay. I'm going to give you an easy one.
0: Well.
3: It's my turn.
2: It's your
0: Lou
2: turn.
0: Sings first.
2: Sorry.
0: Sing it, Lou.
3: You smile, I smile.
0: Okay.
3: Justin Bieber. And always playing at home.
0: As long as you can get smile right, that's two of your words.
2: Elims.
0: Let's see.
3: Wamsa, sweet.
2: Go again.
3: Wamsa, sweet.
2: Wamsa, sweet.
3: Pretty good.
0: I think Wamsa, sweet. Okay, let's see.
2: You smile, I'll smile.
0: Pretty good.
2: Buddy, play that again.
0: Okay.
3: That's really good.
2: You smile, I'll smile.
0: Yeah.
2: That's a 94%.
3: Lost my flow?
2: Nah, here, I'll give you a good one.
0: Okay, Judge,
2: give you a good one.
0: Take it away.
2: Hey, Jude.
0: That's a nice one.
3: Come on, Lulu.
0: And it's a classic. Okay, let's reverse it.
2: Snoosh, yeah.
0: Ooh, hang on, one more time.
2: Snoosh, sneer.
3: Snoosh, sneer.
2: No.
3: Oh, what?
2: It was snoosh, sneer.
0: Let's see how you went.
3: Hey, Jude.
0: Pretty good.
3: Hey, Jude.
0: Yeah.
2: That's a 94% of two.
3: Yes!
2: That's a 94% of two, but 94% and
3: 7.
2: So I've got 94% and 70%. You've got 94 and 4.
3: So we tied.
2: No.
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5: In Morisset, there's upgrade works closing Alliance Avenue at Wye Road both ways, Wall's End. Roadworks closing Longworth Avenue northbound from Newcastle Road. John Street closed in both directions between Longworth Avenue and Lumsden Lane. Cameron Park looking pretty good westbound on Newcastle Link Road at the Minmar Road roundabout. In the junction, steady southbound on City Road. At Also One, being local is number one. So when you need all things Also, go to the one that's locally owned. Also One Warners Bay. Look for the big cattle dog out front. That's the latest traffic on Newcastle's 102.9 Triple M.
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9: Good morning, it's Amanda Myler with your news update. Two US service members have been killed in action in Jordan, while another's missing following strikes by Iran. Iran's supreme leaders warned of unforgettable lessons if Donald Trump escalates his attacks. A man's been charged after an alleged stabbing at Bondi Beach, with the victim suffering face and hand injuries. The 32-year-old suspect will face court later today. Laos officials say a lack of evidence because autopsies weren't carried out means no charges have been laid over the deaths of two Australian teenagers. Six people in total died from what is believed to be methanol-tainted alcohol back in 2024. The distillery owners facing charges including operating a business illegally but not over the deaths. And Pauline Hanson's visit to the UK and Europe's wrapping up with a political conference in London, where she has told the crowd Australia has gone woke. Much of her speech focused on migration, but she also labelled climate change a hoax.
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9: Dragons captain Damien Cook's given it to the refs, claiming a number of calls went unfairly against them in last night's 20-12 loss to the Warriors.
11: It's not right. I feel sorry for the fans that have to watch that, but it's happening too many times to us. And I don't know if it's because we're sitting down the bottom, it's an easy one to throw off because, you know, the Warriors should win today. So I think it's unfair and we deserve better moving forward.
9: Also last night, Raiders star Hudson Young's out for the season, doing his Achilles in a 34-24 win over Souths, while the Bulldogs thumped West's Tigers 32-0. And the Wallabies have beaten Italy 57-10 in Perth.
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13: Today in the Hunter, mostly fine with a top of 20. Tonight, down to 10. And tomorrow, mostly fine with a high again of 20. and your music sorted with a curated playlist for every mood. 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
1: Lou and Judge.
2: Yeah, all the fun rolls on. It is your Lou and Judge weekend.
1: You're dead right.
3: New game alert, guys. New game alert. Still a bit of teething process with this one, but it's called Go Fact Yourself.
1: F-A-C-T.
2: Yes, very clever.
1: Very clever. It's a little play on words, otherwise known as a pun.
3: Yeah. And not just one game, but two. We also have Can I Get Your Number?
2: That's another new game.
1: You know what?
3: It's the game hour. Hey,
1: sure you can.
3: I've got it.
1: How?
3: I've had it for a long time. Am I not allowed it?
1: You're the one sending me those nudes.
3: Nah, that's definitely not me.
1: Shivers.
2: That's those
3: Steve.
2: Are going to you. Oh,
3: my. Oh, it's out the LP.
1: Yeah. Okay, I will respond.
2: But I can see how you get me and Lou confused.
1: Very similar.
2: Yeah.
3: All right, let's get into it.
1: Let's get into the show.

0: Triple M's Lou and Judge for your weekend. Time for a brand new game. It's this.
1: Go fact yourself.
0: Oh, yeah, it's go fact yourself.
2: That was beautiful.
3: You've got to be careful saying that, don't you?
2: Was that you, LP, singing that?
0: No.
2: Beautiful. No, it's probably dulcet some tones on
0: professional
2: it.
0: Singer.
3: It was me.
2: It was you?
3: Yeah.
2: Proud of you, buddy.
3: Thanks.
2: Give us another one. Because that was beautiful. It's just, I want a live one. No, no, go, do it. Say the word. Right. Starting to think it might not have been you.
3: Ryder. Got you on the line,
4: hello.
3: Mate. Hey, Ryder.
4: Hey.
3: You like
4: how's
3: to?
4: How's it going?
2: No.
3: No.
2: Good, mate. How you going?
4: Good, thanks.
2: Okay. So, the way it's going to work.
3: Mm-hmm.
2: We're going to each say a fact, Ryder, right?
4: Okay.
2: You need to decide which is true, which is false. So, true or false? And then basically, if you get it right, you get the ticks, right?
0: Mm.
2: If you get it wrong, we move on.
0: Yeah,
2: this is heartless.
3: It's quick.
2: It's basically go and fact yourself.
3: Yeah.
2: If you get it wrong, go fact yourself.
0: You'll hear both facts. There'll be a quick timer. Get your answer in quick.
2: Yep.
3: Who's true? Who's false?
0: Say Lou or Jarch, basically.
2: Yeah.
0: As in which one's true.
2: Yeah, which one's true.
0: Yeah.
2: Okay. I'll start.
0: Okay.
2: Koalas have fingerprints so similar to humans they've reportedly confused crime scene investigators.
3: Okay. Cucumbers are classified as melons.
4: Who's I'm going to go for the koala one.
2: True.
0: He's got it.
2: You have got it.
0: Well done.
2: Well done, mate.
3: Nice.
0: Movie tickets for you, right?
2: Movie tickets for you. You don't have to fact yourself.
3: Okay.
2: All right. Moths smell.
0: So. We've got Tamara here now.
3: Tamara?
2: Tamara, just, sorry. Sorry, Tamara. How
3: learning.
2: Are you?
3: We're learning. It's a new game, guys.
2: How
3: bear
2: are you,
3: with us.
5: Are you there?
2: Yep, we're here, Tamara. Okay.
5: Cool.
2: We're going to fact it up.
3: Okay.
2: Moths smell with their wings.
3: Iceland has no mosquitoes.
5: Number two is a fact.
0: The Iceland no mosquitoes one.
2: Wow. We've got smart listeners.
0: Wow. Wow. Correct.
3: Yeah. I was like, that buzzer sounded like I was like, eh.
0: That was the time's up buzzer. But she got great. her answer in.
2: Okay.
0: Movie tickets for tomorrow.
3: Go. Okay, well done. Smart peeps here.
2: Sally, talk to
6: us.
2: Hi. Okay. Sally, you ready for some facts?
6: Ready.
2: Turtles can breathe through their bottoms.
3: Hmm. Pistachios grow underwater.
6: The first one.
2: Yeah, we've got some
0: smart
2: listeners.
0: Listeners. Well done. Listeners. Well done.
2: Everyone gets movie tickets.
3: Wow.
2: We're like Oprah. You get some tickets. You get some tickets.
3: Jackass, Supergirl. How good.
2: Take your pick. Well done.
3: Fun first round of that game. I think there's a few teething issues, but we'll get there.
0: It's a keeper.
2: It was a keeper.
3: 100%. Yeah. I said a few teething issues.
2: No, we understood. We disagreed.
0: It was perfect.
2: It was perfect as it is.
0: No notes.
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0: Lou and Judge for your weekend on Triple M.
1: Nice of you to join us, Judge. Just out there talking to the just NRL players.
2: Joshy Reynolds stopped by. I wanted to say good day.
1: Why is he called Grub?
2: He played a very, very delightful football game.
0: He pushed the boundaries of the rule set.
1: Oh, so he's a little grub. Not like a hoo-hoo grub, the animal.
2: Not like a what?
1: I think that might be a New Zealand thing. Never mind.
2: Yeah, it definitely is.
1: You didn't have hoo-hoo grubs?
2: No, we got witchetties.
1: Same thing.
2: Is it?
1: Hoo-hoo grub in New Zealand.
2: Really?
1: Your little hoo-hoo grub.
2: Sounds like a euphemism. I'm sorry. It does.
1: Stop saying that every time it hits three.
2: Three.
0: Why did you say three so weird?
1: A little leprechaun.
2: Every time it hits three.
0: What was that?
1: I don't know. What a mild stroke.
2: The world of dads, Lulu.
1: Rattled. Absolutely. Have you seen the video, mate?
2: I have seen the video.
1: It's the funniest thing.
2: Now, it's obviously, you know, at a school bloody athletics carnival or a fun day or whatever, they've clearly gotten the dads. We'll do a dad race.
1: They often do parents racing or like the egg and spoon race. Mate, you do it with your kids.
2: I'm not even joking. When I watched the video, I got excited to flog all the dads in the race.
1: You're not that quick.
2: Are you joking? 11 flat. In my prime.
1: Yeah, well, in your prime.
2: Yeah.
1: That's, look at you now.
2: That's quick, kid.
1: 75 hard's well and gone. You had a mud cake for three meals.
2: I understand that, but that will still translate into a middle-aged man. The blokes who are running 14s will now run 17s. Blokes who are running 11 will run 13s.
0: True.
2: Mm. You idiot. So I'm excited.
1: Oh, I can't wait to come watch and watch you lose.
2: I'm going to be like, but this is the thing.
1: You'll be
2: see
1: so
2: how competitive
1: confident.
2: I already got?
1: Yeah.
2: They're clearly competitive in this race. And the dad that is winning, he's winning the race. Sprinting along, just fully trips over himself, stacks it.
1: Like full face plant.
2: Face plant, like something out of a cartoon. But slides across the line first, so he still gets the dub.
1: Oh. It was kind of like an NRL try, sliding across the line.
2: It very reminiscent.
1: Yeah.
2: Very reminiscent.
1: Similar to Grub. Did he score tries?
0: He scored some tries.
2: He scored some tries.
1: On you, Grub.
2: He's gone.
1: Yeah, see you, mate.
2: But we loved this video.
1: So much.
2: I'm now a dad.
1: We should do a running race with you on the grass.
2: Love that.
0: Train you up for all the father races.
2: For a dad race.
0: Ooh, a dad race. Yeah,
1: maybe we have a dad race. Let's get dads in and judge as a dad race.
0: Oh, it's actually a great
1: content
0: idea.
1: Content is king. Always thinking on the fly.
0: Any brands out there want to sponsor it?
1: Hawkers, New Balance.
2: Yeah, okay. It has to be in dad kit.
1: Yeah, oh,
2: so
1: yeah.
2: So like the New Balance shoes,
1: shorts.
2: The jean shorts, the polo, and a fanny pack.
1: Write this down, coach.
0: I hope Sales is listening.
2: Let's do a dad race.
1: Yeah, done.
2: Down the line. But first and foremost, I'm a fresh father.
1: Yes.
2: What haven't we done for a while, Lulu?
1: Unpack your dad.
2: We'd love to unpack some dads.
1: Give us a call, 133353. We want your dad's number.
0: Your dad's number.
2: Jesus. Everything okay at home?
0: Yeah.
2: Shit, me timbers.
1: We want your dad's.
2: A Freudian slip from Louisa Dowden there.
1: We want your dad's name.
3: Triple M's Lou and Judge.

0: Triple M's Lou and Judge, weekend edition, and we are doing this.
1: Unpack, baby, unpack.
2: Your dad.
0: You went a bit early, Lou.
2: Oh, did I?
0: Yeah.
3: You went way too early. I went late.
0: I got it just right.
3: Yeah. You're like Goldilocks.
0: Exactly.
3: Mm, like, is that the porridge one?
2: Porridge.
0: Porridge one.
3: Yeah.
2: Oh, anyone eating porridge right now at 3:15? Criminal.
3: Porridge in the arvo is psycho
2: stuff.
3: Throw
2: it out.
3: It's sickening. Okie doke.
2: Unpack your dad. You call up with your dad's number, apparently.
3: Yep. Yeah, with their name. Now, we've got Jeremy on the line. Jeremy, how you going?
4: Cool, guys. How you doing?
2: Oh, keeping nice out of trouble, voice, mate. Cheers.
3: Yeah, beautiful. Jeremy, what's your old man's name?
4: Nickname goes by Bowser.
0: Bowser.
2: He's a character.
0: Bowser.
3: All right. All right. I'll go this one, dude.
2: Yeah.
3: Ah, big old Bowser. He's a thick-skinned fella. You know that. They say so hard it's like he's got a big spiked shell on his back. Old Bowser. Big, heavy-set bloke, you know. He's got sort of a reddish mohawk. When he's sick, he's sort of a bit green in the gills, big old Bowser. Loves a tin. He does. Mostly your Victor Bravos. Tell you what he has a passionate disdain for. There's a couple of Italian plumbers that live just down the road from him. Can't stand them. Always beefing. And do you want to know why? Because one of those sneaky little plumbers stole his bird. Bowser had a peach of a lady. An absolute peach. She was his princess. And they nicked her. She fell in love with them. And he's hated them ever since. Jeremy. He also loves mushrooms. Jeremy, how close am I?
4: Well, you're pretty close. You got there with he loves a tin. That's about it, but.
0: No red mo.
4: There's no hair up there at all.
3: No Italian plumbers as sworn enemies. Lou's looking at me very confused.
2: No, I know it's a character in Mario and Luigi.
3: Mate, tell us a bit about your old man Bowser.
4: Oh, mate, he got the nickname when he was a young fella out in Cooler growing up out there. He he worked a few bowsers out there.
0: Oh, the bowsers.
3: So much more sense.
2: Way more sense.
3: Yeah, so he's not like a turtle-shelled enemy.
4: he does have thick skin and he does love a good tin, that's for sure.
2: He's a retired truckie.
3: Awesome. I was halfway there.
2: Thanks,
3: Thank you, mate.
2: Peter.
5: Hello.
2: Hello, Peter. How you going?
5: I'm good. How are you guys?
2: Good.
3: Very well, thank you.
2: What's your dad's name?
5: Randy.
2: Randy. Sometimes the ladies would say back in his youth. He's an ex-Marine. He finds himself at home at sea. He's a big fisherman because of that. He's got a boat named Marlin. He takes the lads out all the time. Always stocked with Carlton Drafts. You hop on there and Randy doesn't have a Carlton Draft. It's sickening. Randy wouldn't take that boat out without Carlton Drafts. He loves pies, specifically mince and cheese. He wouldn't go past a steak and cheese every now and then, but at the bakery it's always mince and cheese for Big R.
3: Well, not always. Because you said steak and cheese.
2: Yeah. But if there's no mince and cheese left, mate, he'll take a steak and cheese. It's not his preference. He's got curly brown locks. Randy.
3: Oh.
2: He's a local at two pubs. They know his name. And he often has a little plaque there for him reserved. Randy, 3 p.m. Fridays. How'd I go?
5: Not even close.
2: Damn it.
0: Oh, no.
2: Too specific on this fishing.
3: Talk to us. What's Randy
5: he's
3: like?
5: Got black curly hair, but he's bald on top. He doesn't drink.
3: Okay.
5: He's been married 5 times.
3: Okay. Oh, well, he lives up to his name.
2: That's why I said Randy.
5: yeah.
3: What sort of a build is Randy? I'm thinking a thinnish man, a thinner frame.
2: No, I'm thinking a big thick
5: He's pretty stocky, pot belly.
3: Okay.
2: So he doesn't love fishing?
5: No, not at all. Mm. He's a bit of a home guy.
3: I think I was closer with my fictional character.
2: Thanks, Pete.
0: Thanks, Pete.
1: Lou and Judge. Keep on rolling, baby. Rolling. The Triple M Rock Patrol.
6: 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Hope you're having a good Sunday. We're going to make it even better with some freebies. We're down at Turner Park in Cessnock right now, and I have some classic or cinnamon donuts from the Dough Heads at the Junction. Also, new Twining sparkling tea and Zappy antibacterial toilet seat wipes. 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
1: How you going?
2: Really good. So Judge is just being, are we prankster off air?
1: Yeah, that's correct. Now listen up.
2: Well, we've just come from our podcast before the radio show. We do our podcast, We Mean Well. And we're in quite a big building. Well, there's a fair few.
1: I think there's a fair podcast mob in there. There's one on our floor. There's a few everywhere. There's a lot of people.
2: Yeah,
1: in the
2: it's not just podcasts though, Jack. There's like
1: Hungry
2: proper,
1: Jacks.
2: Like, there's proper like businesses and stuff.
1: Hungry Jacks. Know? Yeah, takes up like three levels.
2: Yeah, so there's a lot
1: like
2: of
1: their HQs there. I think.
0: Wow.
2: Heaps of accountants.
1: Yeah.
2: Shit like that.
1: So, oh yeah. You know, there's copper more, trading.
2: Yeah, so there's normal people, not just us. In
0: you
2: the
0: just
2: list.
0: Dox yourself. People look
1: shit.
0: Up the Hungry Jacks HQ.
2: That's what I was thinking.
1: Whatever.
2: Well, cool. Careful.
1: We're on a different floor.
0: Yeah.
1: We just go past it. So who cares?
2: Anyway, that's not what happened. We were in the lift and we hop in, Jarch and I having sort of probably a conversation for no one else to hear also. So then I said, save this.
1: Yeah.
2: We hop in the lift. There's probably, what, seven people in there already?
1: Seven or eight.
2: It was packed. A chick had a scooter.
1: She had a scooter in there. And so we were already like, this is a bit weird. Mm. And then as we start to go down, it's stopping at every level.

0: Triple M's Lou and Judge. The weekend edition. Time for a brand new game. Let's see what it is.
1: Ladies and gentlemen, this is Can I Get Your Number?
2: Look at you, you funky boy.
3: Oh, I thought you...
2: It was pretty funky.
0: Funky.
3: Na, na, na. Huh. Three,
2: little Lou Baga.
3: Three, four, five.
4: Little Monica in my life. A little bit of Erica by my side. A little bit of Rita's all I need. A little bit of Tina's
0: okay, yes,
4: all
0: can I get your number? So
3: a little bit of Sandra in the sun.
0: We're going to have to pay royalties little, now.
3: Oh,
2: yeah,
0: sure. Yeah,
3: yeah,
0: thanks.
3: I do sound similar to Lou Baga.
2: Lou Baga.
3: So, Baga's a cheese.
2: Yeah, yeah, yeah, cheese.
0: How does this one work?
3: Get out of my brain.
2: I don't know.
3: Oh, okay, so how this works... Have you written down your number?
2: Yep.
3: No, you haven't. Write it down so you don't cheat.
2: I have.
3: Okay, he's written down his number. So, we both write a number down on a piece of paper in front of us so there's no cheating. Write it. We ask each other questions to work out what number the other person wrote.
2: Yes.
3: When the sound effect goes off, we have to guess the numbers.
2: Okay.
3: Closest to the right number wins. So, we're just going back and forth with quizzes.
2: 100%. And it's kind of like, what's that game that we play where we say the same word?
3: Convergence.
2: Convergence. Similar, it's trying to get in your brains through questions sort of thing. You know what I mean?
3: Yeah. Okay, who wants to start?
2: I'll go.
0: Okay.
2: Okay, could you finish this many chicken wings? Oh, you always think you're a better eater than you are, though.
0: She's thinking. That says something in itself.
3: No.
2: Wait, what's this? What's it in between?
3: Sorry, 1 to 50.
2: Okay. Yeah, sorry, let's make that 50. Clear. Yeah.
3: Okay, no.
2: No?
3: Yep.
2: Okay.
3: Could you run this many kilometres?
2: At a stretch, yep.
3: Mm.
2: At a stretch, yep.
0: Mm.
2: Could you swim this many laps?
3: How many's in a lap?
0: No, what?
2: A lap.
0: Like a lap in a pool.
2: You idiot.
0: Like a...
3: Sorry.
2: What does that even mean? How many's in a lap?
3: I mean like a 50-metre pool.
2: You didn't.
3: Yeah, I did.
2: But you've recovered.
3: I did.
2: Yeah.
3: No.
2: No, you couldn't.
3: No.
2: Okay. Okay.
3: Could you drink this many beers in one night?
2: Yep.
3: Yes.
2: Yeah.
3: Hmm, but you could just run this many Ks. You stumped me, Archdale.
2: Would you spend this much on a haircut?
3: Yes.
2: You would?
3: Yes.
2: Okay, because chicks' haircuts are usually expensive, like.
3: That's what I mean. Yes, I would spend this much on a haircut.
2: Yeah, but might not be good quality.
3: What?
2: Don't worry. Ask yours.
3: You've lost me.
0: Might have time for one more question.
3: Okay. Does this shoe size exist?
2: Yes.
3: Hmm.
2: Could you climb this many flights of stairs?
3: Yes.
2: Flights, not steps. Flights.
3: It would make me pretty, pretty puffed.
2: Okay.
0: 10 seconds left.
2: Okay. Have you had...
3: No. We've got to guess. Don't we think in our brains what the number is?
2: Could you fit this many marshmallows in your mouth?
0: What's each other's number?
2: What's yours? What's your guess?
3: I think yours is 23.
2: I think yours is 38.
0: Okay, reveal.
3: 3, 2, 1.
2: 16.
3: 19.
2: Oh.
3: Yeah.
2: Wait.
3: So that means I win because I was closer.
2: Yeah, it was closer. Oh, yeah.
0: But it was closer.
2: I thought yours was going to be way higher.
3: Why?
2: Because...
3: And when you got so confused about me with the haircut, like I pay like a hundred.
2: You wouldn't pay $19 for a haircut. Yeah, I know. That was on me, though.
3: Yeah, you're an idiot. And now do you see what I mean by the lap pulls? Like, I couldn't do 1950 metres.
2: No way.
3: I couldn't even do 19 in my pool. No. And the shoe size 16. Yeah. Big foot.
2: Yeah.
0: Okay.
3: And then this many beers, 16.
2: Yeah.
3: I think you could run more than 16 Ks.
2: Nah, at a stretch I could hit 16, I reckon.
3: And see the chicken wings.
2: Yeah.
3: No, but okay. 19 is a...
2: 19, what an ugly number to choose. Hey, I like the
3: numbers.
2: Game.
0: Good one, we'll do it again.
2: We'll do it again.
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6: In Hexham, looking pretty good. Southbound on the Pacific Highway over the Hexham Bridge. Cameron Park steady in both directions on Newcastle Link Road at the Minmay Road roundabout. In the junction, we are seeing some delays southbound on City Road at Glebe Road as well. Bullaroo, a delay-free run southbound on TC Frith Avenue. Snow time at Hunter Valley Gardens is snow much fun with ice skating, cool rides, live entertainment and more. On now till July 26. Tickets at hvg.com.au. That's the latest traffic on Newcastle's 102.9 Triple M.
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19: Hey, Jess Rouse here. The US has launched fresh airstrikes on Iran after two American service members were killed. They died in an Iranian attack on Jordan. US Central Command said the strikes are designed to further degrade Iran's ability to restrict the traffic of oil tankers through the Strait of Hormuz. Back home, a man's died after a police pursuit. Queensland police were pursuing a driver who crossed the border into New South Wales armed with a firearm. New South Wales police chased